0: Daily Hits weather.
1: All right, let's look ahead to Saturday. We're expecting a sunny day across Ohio, with highs around 53. But tonight, heads up, we've got freeze warnings and frost advisories for much of the region, so protect those plants. Lows will dip down into the 30s, with some spots like Toledo and Akron potentially seeing the upper 20s. So, a chilly start, but a beautiful, sunny rebound for your Saturday.

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You're listening to House Trained, and that was the brand new release from legendary Ibiza DJ Steve Lawler. Really feeling that, and good to see him still pushing the boundaries. I remember someone had a DAT tape from Steve's opening set from Space Terrace one summer in the early 2000s, and I listened to it sitting at my desk in London. Back when my dream of living in Ibiza was still a mere fantasy, of course, the FOMO was off the scale. Especially as he dropped Joe Smooth's Promised Land into the mix, and you could hear the crowd roaring in the background. I could throw in a cliche here about making it to the Promised Land in the end, but that would just be annoying. Steve, we salute you, sir. Keep

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That was Raphael Palacci and 4am Jamming. Big tune that. Some fabulous standout electronica this week, in fact. So let's stay on that path. This next one is Heart Antoine and

week as this label celebrated its 35th anniversary at Ibiza's Club Chinois. New to the illustrious Nervous Records, this is Guy Catch, and the track is called In.

listening to the House Train radio show. Standing in the safety zone, that was the new one from Sparkling Attitude. Never too late in the mix to insert a bit of filtered disco house.

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for this week's finale once again. I featured the Dusky remix of this one in my Best of 2021 show. Now returning once again with a Suburban Bass remix too. I don't think the old school heads will mind me revisiting it. This is Andronicus and Make You Whole. I'm Phil Lorraine. Thanks for joining us. We'll catch you again in a fortnight's time.

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2: All right, across Ohio tonight, we've got a real mixed bag. Clear skies in Cincinnati and Columbus, but some light rain up in Cleveland and a bit of sleet near Toledo. Heads up for the morning, a widespread frost advisory is in effect, so protect those plants. Heading into Sunday, we're looking at a nicer day statewide with partly cloudy skies, highs near 59 and overnight lows around 38.

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1: Every single year, what I'm grossing, nigga, bigger. If I really pop it, I have some niggas triggered.
2: My bad.
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2: Pussy.
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All right, across Ohio tonight, we've got a real mixed bag. Clear skies in Cincinnati and Columbus, but some light rain up in Cleveland and a bit of sleet near Toledo. Heads up for the morning, a widespread frost advisory is in effect, so protect those plants. Heading into Sunday, we're looking at a nicer day statewide with partly cloudy skies, highs near 59 and overnight lows around 38.

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0: Markets weather.
1: All right, across Ohio tonight, we're looking at a chilly start for your Sunday. Up in Toledo and Akron, it's overcast, while Cleveland's got some light rain. Heading into tomorrow, we're all getting a bit of a warm-up. Expect partly cloudy skies statewide, with highs near 59 and lows around 38. Heads up for our eastern counties, though, there's a severe freeze watch in effect, so protect those plants. For everyone else, widespread frost advisories mean it's still a jacket night.

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1: Heading into Sunday, we're looking at a beautiful turnaround statewide. After a chilly start with lows in the upper 30s, sunny skies will push highs to around 60. For Cincinnati and Columbus, that means a clear and cool night giving way to a warm afternoon. But first, a heads up, freeze warnings and frost advisories are in effect overnight for many areas, so protect those sensitive plants. Toledo, Akron, and Cleveland, you're included, expect that frosty start before the sunshine takes over.

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1: Here's your overnight look at Sunday's weather across the states. Sunshine and warmth dominate much of the south, with Houston, San Antonio, and Dallas all seeing highs near 80 after lows in the upper 50s. Out west, Los Angeles and Phoenix stay partly cloudy and mild. Meanwhile, a cooler and mostly sunny day is shaping up for the Northeast and Midwest, from Washington to Philadelphia and New City, with highs in the 60s. Just watch for some patchy rain near Chicago and San Diego.
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1: 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I still own my firearm. I keep it in a safe because I want to keep my grandson and myself safe.
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0: It's the weekend. My beautiful bride is here at my side. Hello, Heidi.
1: Hello, John.
0: How's it going over there?
1: It's great. How are you doing?
0: Good. You're looking good. Did you get a haircut?
1: No.
0: You did, too, a week ago, because I noticed it then, too. You know, I know, because it was on my calendar, because your calendar shared with my calendar. It says Heidi's haircut. I'm like, oh, hey, note to self, notice Heidi's haircut. I'm excited to have a guest today. Nick Petrie is my guest. He's the author of The Dark Time. It's a Peter Ash novel, and we've talked with him in the past when he had another novel coming out, a different Peter Ash novel. So excited to chat about this new one. We'll do that coming up.
2: Morning and music. Perfect. When I
3: wake up. John and Heidi in the morning.
2: Early hits. From Feature Story News in Washington, I'm Tony Waterman. President Donald Trump says he's not satisfied with Iran's latest ceasefire proposal and that he's mulling blasting the hell out of the country. Although he added his preference is not to resume strikes, he did not disclose the details of the new offer from Tehran. But the latest threats come at a critical juncture. A 60-day deadline for the administration to see congressional approval for the war expires on Friday. Under the War Powers Act of 1973, the president could also seek a 30-day extension or start withdrawing troops. The White House says it will do none of that, claiming the ceasefire has paused the 60-day clock and hostilities are terminated. It's a completely novel interpretation of the law, which contains no such pause button. Legal experts say it's unlikely to pass muster in court. Democratic lawmakers are also skeptical, but with Congress now in recess for a week, it seems the passing of this deadline, which is meant to constrain the president's military power, will have little impact on the war itself. Donald Trump is renewing his threat to pull American troops out of European bases as his frustration grows over a perceived lack of support from U.S. allies. FSN's Mitch McCann reports.
4: After posting online that the U.S. is considering a reduction in American troops in Germany, Mr. Trump doubled down when speaking to reporters, saying

0: haven't been exactly on board, adding when asked if he would cut troops in Italy and Spain, "Why shouldn't I? Italy has not been of any help. Spain has been horrible, absolutely." The US launched its joint attack on Iran without notifying most of its allies. German Chancellor Friedrich Merz suggested this week that America was being humiliated by Iran and that it didn't have an effective strategy to end the war, likely infuriating Mr. Trump further. According to reports, more than 36,000 active duty US military personnel are stationed in Germany, 12,600 in Italy and 3,800 in Spain. Mitch McCann, New York.
1: A man has been charged with attempted murder after two Jewish men were stabbed in North London on Wednesday. It comes as the UK's terror threat level is raised to severe, meaning officials believe an attack is highly likely in the coming months. There's been a spate of anti-Semitic attacks in the UK in recent months. Metropolitan Police Chief Mark Rowley says his force is working hard to protect Jewish communities.
2: We've been putting immense resources into Northwest London protecting Jewish communities over the past few weeks, which I know community leaders have noticed, and we're really determined to sustain that level of protection. I think we have to recognise that what police are dealing with and what we're trying to protect communities against, we're dealing with the symptoms of a disease, of a pandemic perhaps, of anti-Semitism.
1: From bureaus worldwide, this is FSN.
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4: A chilly start out there, with clear skies in Cincinnati and Columbus around 35, while Cleveland and Akron are dealing with some overcast conditions. Today we're looking at a high near 50 and a low of 33 under partly cloudy skies, but it'll turn overcast by afternoon. Heads up, we do have freeze warnings and frost advisories in effect for many counties this morning. Heading into Sunday, it brightens up nicely with sunshine and a warmer range from a low of 38 to a high of 60.

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2: Now with today's reason to party, here's my beautiful bride, Heidi Small. What do you have for me there, Heidi?
3: Well, today is beer pong day.
2: Well, of course it is.
3: And in my experience with beer pong, the cheaper the better.
2: Yeah.
3: Everybody who I've ever played beer pong with, it's pretty cheap, nasty beer usually. Yeah. So you just buy the cheap beer of your choice and enjoy some beer pong this weekend.
2: There you go. I've got a link to that drink. Oh, no, I don't.
3: No,
2: there
3: you
2: is
3: don't.
2: No link. But if I did, I'd have it in the show notes. Thanks for listening to the John and Heidi Show.

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0: I can tell tap water from bottled water on the first sip. Some rely on sight or smell. Water preferences run strong. 43% said they avoid tap water in certain places. 35% said they bring their own water when they leave home. Bottled water is heavily favored over tap water, 70% to 13%. That seems pretty big.
1: They do realize that all of that water comes from a tap somewhere.
0: Yeah, and they also realize that there's a bunch of percents missing because 70 and 30 does not equal 100. Spring water edges out filtered water. Despite reading labels, many people weren't sure where their water actually came from.
1: Yeah.
0: Some other findings, 28% said they can distinguish different bottled water brands. 37% would rather stay thirsty than drink their least favorite water. 64% say they have a mental ranking of their favorites. 42% say natural sourcing is the top reason for their favorite. And 20% have mistakenly thought that bottled water was all heavily treated. So there you go. Surveys and studies and such on the John and Heidi Show.

0: morning. When I wake up. John and Heidi in the morning. Early hits.
1: Now, surveys and studies and such. Are you particular about the water you drink, Heidi, or does it all kind of taste the same?
2: I've had some nasty water.
1: Yeah. Two-thirds of adults are picky about the water they drink. Many are water snobs, saying they can tell what brand they're having if they're drinking bottled water. 57% say they can identify it outright. 39% say I can say.

0: you to
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2: Celebrate America's 250th birthday in style with the world's smallest Declaration of Independence and U.S. Constitution as an elegant pair of cufflinks. 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

0: only hit.
1: Now, big screen, little screen. Jim Parsons says he would not return for a Big Bang Theory reboot, and he says he can't say that he misses the character Sheldon. He did reprise the role for Young Sheldon, a spinoff, back in 2024. They said was very weird, but also very beautiful. Big Bang Theory ended after he decided in season 12 that would be his last season. His decision and the other cast members said they felt blindsided, by the way, when he was the one that said no. Isn't that weird?
2: Yeah, everybody was kind of favorite. Oh, yeah, he was.
1: He won 4 Primetime Emmy Awards for the role. Yeah. Sheldon remains a defining part of his legacy. The actor says he definitely acknowledges that, but he doesn't want to be Sheldon forever.
2: Yeah.
1: And
2: I
1: Warner
2: get that.
1: Brothers has unveiled the first teaser trailer for Practical Magic 2, a sequel to the 1998 romantic fantasy film based on Alice Hoffman's novel. Starring Sandra Bullock and Nicole Kidman, nearly 20 years later, they are going to reprise the roles. So that I think it was important that those two came back. Wouldn't it have been weird if they did it without them?
2: It had to have them in it, yeah.
1: Practical Magic 2 arrives in theaters on September the 18th. I've got a link to that trailer. It's in the show notes for today at johnandheidishow.com. Deep in

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1: Heidi, did you know the word robot comes from a Czechoslovakian word meaning forced labor?
2: Yeah. Oh.
1: It first appeared in a 1920 play. The term later became associated with machines. So, yeah, before that it was just forced labor. Now it's forced labor done with a machine. So, we don't know everything, but now we know this.
3: Two ships in the night.

0: time now for the joke of the day. This one's for you, Heidi. What you got for me?
1: Late one afternoon, the Air Force folks out at Area 51 were very surprised to see a Cessna landing at their secret base. They immediately impounded the aircraft and hauled the pilot into an interrogation room. The pilot's story was that he took off from Vegas, got lost, spotted the base, and just as he was about to run out of fuel, he landed. The Air Force started a full FBI background check on the pilot and held him overnight during the investigation. By the next day, they were fully convinced that the pilot really had lost his way and that he wasn't a spy. They gassed up his airplane, gave him a terrifying "you did not see this base" briefing, complete with threats and spending the rest of his life in prison, and sent him on his way. The day after that, though, in total disbelief, the Air Force was surprised to see the same Cessna showing up again. Once again, the MPs surrounded the plane, only this time there were two people in the plane. The same pilot jumped out and said, "Do anything you want to me, but my wife is in the plane, and you have to tell her where I was last night."
0: That's good. I love that. Very nice. Thank you, Heidi.
1: You're welcome.
0: That is the joke of the day on the John and Heidi.

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1: Time now for the scoop of the day. Instagram now has more than 3 billion, with a B, monthly active users. That's a lot.
2: Oh, wow.
1: Here's the thing. I'm a user, but I'm not active monthly. I haven't been on Instagram in a long time. I do have something where, like, when I post some stuff, it posts on my Instagram automatically. I don't know how I set that up. I don't know how to turn it off. I don't know how I turned it on. I have no idea. But that's just weird. And speaking of Instagram, they're now testing a new premium subscription called Instagram Plus, adding features for users who are willing to pay a monthly fee. The trial includes options like extending their lifespan of stories, pinning them to the top of the followers' feeds, being able to see who has rewatched your stuff, browsing others' stories anonymously, and creating audience lists for targeted sharing. Meta did not say where it's testing Instagram Plus, but users say it appears to cost roughly $2.25 per month in Mexico anyway. The move reflects a trend across tech platforms towards subscription-based tiered models, where free versions often come with fewer features and more ads. Experts say this shift also is seen on X and Snapchat and LinkedIn. It can create frustration, though, with subscription fatigue as everyday digital tools become increasingly paywalled and consumers find themselves with more and more payments each and every month.
2: Yep, I'm sick of it.
1: I'm not going to pay for any of that stuff. Just
2: me
1: not
2: going
1: to. The reason I'm not on Instagram more is because I'm not cute enough to be on Instagram. I get on Instagram, everybody's adorable on there. I'm like, look at all these good-looking people. Like, then there's me. I'm like, I look like Curly Stooge on a really bad day. I'm like, no, I don't belong here. Scoop of the day on the John and Heidi Show.

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2: Thank you for listening to the John and Heidi show this weekend. Excited to visit right now with Nick Petrie. We're going to talk about his latest Peter Ash novel. It's called The Dark Time. And how long does it take to write a book like this? This is amazing.
3: Well, thanks for having me, John. I really appreciate it. A typical book takes me about 7 or 8 months to write. And then there's another month or so of editing. But I'm a full-time writer, so I'm at my desk by 10 and I'm usually work till 6:30.
2: Very nice. Now, you've been writing for a little while. How long have you been writing and how many books do you have out now?
3: This is the 9th book in the Peter Ash series. It's called The Dark Time. And the first book in the series came out in 2016. But I'd been writing for 25 years before that. I wrote 3 books I couldn't get published, which is not an uncommon story among writers. This is not something that it takes a while to learn how to put a book together.
2: So what advice would you give to a young writer that maybe has an idea for a book or maybe a whole bunch of ideas for books, but they just haven't had their big break yet? Do you have any advice for them to hopefully just hang on and eventually get their big break too?
3: Well, the main thing I tell people is don't give up, is that this does take a long time to learn how to do it well. And we learn by both reading. So, read and read and read. That is how writers

0: learn to write, and also show it to people. You can't, you'll never get better if you don't show it to somebody who, you know, again, you trust, who's not going to just sort of tell you it's junk. Someone who can give you some good feedback. But that is how we learn. And I still, you know, do that process, you know, every book.
1: And speaking of giving up, I read a story about Stephen King had thrown away his very first draft of Carrie. His wife had pulled it out of the trash, and, you know, that went on to do very, very well for him. So, yeah, hang in there, because you just never know. Don't give up. You never know where that book could take you.
0: You know, it's funny. One of the there are many challenges to sort of finding a life in publishing. And the first is, obviously, you have to learn the technical aspects of how to write a book, how to create a character that people want to engage with, how to tell a story that... I write thrillers, so I'm interested in sort of these fast, exciting, fun stories. But the other piece is sort of that emotional aspect, right? Is you have to learn your own, you know, sort of rhythm as a writer. And every writer that I know goes through that stage where we want to put the book in the trash. There's something about sort of a loss of faith or self-doubt. Like, that is just part of the cycle. And I've now, again, the ninth book is coming out on... Tuesday, and I still go through that with every book.
1: So you've got a whole bunch of books out now. As you've been going along, does it get easier or does it get harder? You're like, well, I've used all my good ideas.
0: Well, I have lots of ideas, but, you know, everything else I've done in my life, I was a carpenter, I was a cabinet maker, I was a building inspector. Everything else I've done, the longer you do it, the more capable you feel at it, right? The greater the sense of mastery. With writing, every book is different. Once you've built a house, you can build another house. But there's like this great expression that I love, which is that writing a novel is like coming up with a new mathematical formula. And every book requires a different formula. And so, you know, it doesn't get easier. What does happen is you develop sort of the faith that you'll figure it out along the way.
1: Again, the latest Peter Ash novel is out now. It's called The Dark Time. So what kind of things is Peter Ash getting himself into in this book?
0: Well, Peter Ash is a Marine Corps vet still sort of reckoning with the consequences of his war years later. These aren't military stories. He's more like an amateur detective. He gets thrown into something and stuff happens and he's got to kind of figure it out. So in The Dark Time begins with an influential journalist, a techno-journalist named Caitlin Thorson, known as KT to her friends and enemies, who's just received a threatening letter, a death letter, a threat at her home, telling her that if she doesn't back away from a story, both she and her 13-year-old daughter will be killed. The problem is that KT really doesn't know what story she's supposed to stop investigating. But Peter Ash is a friend of a friend, and he ends up showing up in Seattle to sort of watch out over her. But things go sideways very quickly, which is always kind of what happens in a Peter Ash novel. Things happen. And it becomes, this is sort of the largest story with the largest stakes that I've ever written. So this was a bunch of fun to do.
1: Well, it looks as though it's doing really well so far. Thank you so much for taking some time to chat with us about the new book.
0: Oh, it's my pleasure. I spend my whole day sitting alone in my office staring at a screen. If I can actually have a conversation with somebody who has read a book, whether it's my book or not, I really appreciate it.
1: Well, thank you very much for taking the time to chat.
0: Thanks, John. I really had a great time. Thanks.
1: Again, the new book is out right now. It's called The Dark Time. It is a Peter Ash novel. I've got a link to it in the show notes for today at johnandheidishow.com.

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1: Time now for the movie quote of the day. This one's for you, Heidi. You're going to get it. 1985. I want my $2.
2: Oh. John Cusack.
1: Yeah. You know the movie. It's called Better Off
2: Better
1: Dead.
2: Better Off Dead. Thank you.
1: Who said it?
2: That was the paperboy.
1: It was. Yeah. Do you know his name? Demian Slade.
2: Yeah. Well, no. How would I?
1: I don't know.
2: No.
1: Maybe you were.
2: No, I did not know that name.
1: I thought you were a real fan, Heidi. I'm disappointed. That is your movie quote of the day on the John and Heidi Show.
0: H-Town wakes up with John and Heidi in the morning.
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4: From Feature Story News in New York, I'm Mitch McCann with the Week in Review. The Trump administration has signaled it won't abide by a law requiring it to seek congressional approval to continue the war with Iran once the 60-day deadline expired on Friday. The 1973 War Powers Act requires the president to start withdrawing troops from a conflict if Congress hasn't approved it within 60 days, or to request a 30-day extension. Tony Waterman has more.
5: The White House says for the purposes of this law, the hostilities with Iran have been terminated because the two sides haven't exchanged fire since the ceasefire began on April 7th, essentially hitting pause on the 60-day countdown. It's a completely novel interpretation of the law, which contains no such pause or ceasefire clause. Legal experts say it's unlikely to pass muster in court. Democratic lawmakers are also skeptical. But with Congress now in a recess for a week, it seems the passing of this deadline, which is meant to constrain a president's military power, will have no real consequences for now.
4: A man's been charged with attempted murder after two Jewish men were stabbed in North London on Wednesday. It comes as the UK's terror threat level was raised to severe, meaning officials believe an attack is highly likely in the coming months. There have been a spate of anti-Semitic attacks in the UK in recent months. Metropolitan Police Chief Mark Rowley says the threat level hasn't just been raised because of Wednesday's incident.
6: It's the wider context. We've got an increasing caseload in our counter-terrorism teams dealing with sort of Islamist terrorist activity. That's about three quarters of the workload. Extreme right wing terrorist activity. Obviously, there's a wider context of hostile states driving issues as well, which adds to that. That combined picture has tipped the threat level up a notch to severe, which means attacks are highly likely in the next few months.
4: During a 90-minute long phone conversation, US President Donald Trump and Russian President Vladimir Putin discussed the Middle East crisis and a possible short-term ceasefire in Ukraine in early May. The Kremlin said that Trump supported the ceasefire idea. Daria Bondarchuk reports from Moscow.
7: President Putin called President Trump to discuss the Iran war and a possible ceasefire with Ukraine. The Kremlin foreign policy aide said, describing their conversation as friendly, frank, and businesslike. Putin confirmed he'd be ready to announce a temporary truce for the annual celebration of the World War II victory over Nazi Germany, which Russia marks on May 9. According to the Kremlin, the American leader actively supported the initiative. Putin's spokesman later said the dates and the duration of the short-term truce are yet to be decided on. President Trump said while he encouraged Vladimir Putin to conclude his war in Ukraine, he rebuffed Moscow's offer to help on the issue of the Iranian nuclear enrichment program.
4: From Feature Story News in New York, I'm Mitch McCann, and that was the Week in Review.
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8: A chilly start out there, with clear skies in Cincinnati and Columbus around 35, while Cleveland and Akron are dealing with some overcast conditions. Today we're looking at a high near 50 and a low of 33 under partly cloudy skies, but it'll turn overcast by afternoon. Heads up, we do have freeze warnings and frost advisories in effect for many counties this morning. Heading into Sunday, it brightens up nicely with sunshine and a warmer range from a low of 38 to a high of 60.

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3: Did you know that there's enough energy in our bodies to give off a tiny amount of undetectable light?
2: Really?
3: Apparently.
2: Probably not me. Here. I don't have that kind of energy, Heidi.
3: Well, you light up my world, John.
2: Oh, she's married to me, so she's got to say that.
3: And let's see, the first vending machine, which was invented by ancient Greek mathematician Hero of Alexandria, was
2: his name. Can I tell you what it was?
3: It dispensed
2: holy water.
3: Holy water.
2: I read that somewhere.
3: Yes, it did.
2: I thought that was pretty cool.
3: And one of the things that women can do faster than men is grow hair.
2: No kidding.
3: Apparently.
2: Well, that's cool.
3: And that's news to me.
2: That's also news to me.

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1: Fun fact for you, Heidi.
2: What's that, John?
1: Roughly 33% of cats are not affected by catnip.
2: Ah.
1: We might have talked about that before. Fun fact for you, Heidi.
2: What's that, John?
1: It takes a drop of water 90 days to travel the entire length of the Mississippi River. You know how many miles that is?
2: How many?
1: 2,340 miles. It's a long river.
2: It is.
1: Fun fact for you, Heidi.
2: What's that, John?
1: Race horses can wear out new horseshoes in a single race.
2: Oh, wow.
1: I didn't know that. Fun fact.

0: for you, Heidi.
1: What's that, John?
2: According to the hotel industry data, men generally leave their hotel rooms cleaner than women do. Does that surprise you?
1: I totally disagree with that. I've traveled with two men in my life, and that is not the case.
2: Yeah, I'm usually a pretty tidy dude. And we'll do one more fun fact for you, Heidi.
1: What's that, John?
2: The average yawn lasts about 6 seconds, and just thinking about it, it's making me, we're both
1: of us. Yeah, me too.
2: Several fun facts.
1: Sorry.
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1: Celebrate America's 250th birthday in style with the world's smallest Declaration of Independence and U.S. Constitution as an elegant pair of cufflinks. 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
1: Time now for some weird news. After more than 60 years, Nutella has launched their first ever new flavor. 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And early fan reaction has been overwhelmingly enthusiastic.
2: Alrighty.
1: So I love Nutella. I would probably try that. Nutella peanut flavored instead of hazelnut flavored.
2: I'm sure it's not a whole lot different.
1: Is it like peanut butter, you think? I don't know. Now I gotta try it. Some weird news right there on the John and Heidi Show. In the sky.

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0: Time now for the question of the day. Heidi, this is the most often lost household item. What gets lost the most around a house?
1: Remote control.
0: No, I bet that's on the list, though. Socks. Mm. Yeah, yeah. I lose a single sock once or twice a week. I think our dogs are just eating them.
1: You do go through a lot of socks.
0: I go through a lot of socks. Yeah, yeah, I don't know what's going on. I should take better care of my socks.
1: You should put them all in the hamper, and then they'd have a better chance of all making it to the washing machine.
0: Where is that? I don't know what this thing is. That is your question of the day on the John and Heidi Show.

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1: Time for something special with Heidi Small. What you got for me there, Heidi?
2: Our very last unkillable Castro moment.
1: These have been fun.
2: This was from January of 1985.
1: All right.
2: Two revolutionary groups from two different Central American countries got together in Florida to plan the assassination of Castro. The Saturnino Beltran, consisting of commandos from Nicaragua, opposed the new president, Daniel Ortega, and anti-Castro revolutionaries from Cuba acquired surface-air missiles. They were going to fire them from the ground in Managua, the capital city of Nicaragua, when Castro flew in for Ortega's inauguration. And I don't know why it didn't happen. It doesn't say. It doesn't go into details. But apparently, it was thwarted somehow.
1: So the capital city is Managua, Nicaragua?
2: I guess.
1: That would just be fun to say. That's what I took from that. I'm so sorry.
2: Okay. Thanks, I'm glad you were paying attention.
1: Thanks for listening to Something Special with Heidi Small.

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0: John and Heidi in the morning. Early hits.
1: Time now for the list. I have the funniest tweets of the week from women, Heidi.
2: You love these.
1: I do. I just think these are really cool. The orchestra could overpower the conductor if they really wanted to. It's fear that holds them back. My boyfriend washed the dishes, and I haven't said anything about it, but he has said, wow, this kitchen looks spotless twice since 8 a.m.
2: That's adorable.
1: Here's another one. I wish there were a more intense way to express my emotions than crying. Like, I'd like to burst into flames. I've just seen a woman who works at a pizza shop start a TikTok by saying, as a woman in pizza. And the last but not least, flirting. So, what's your favorite war?
2: That would be our son.
1: That would actually work for our son. It would. That is the list on the John and Heidi Show. Back in

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And to celebrate America's 250th birthday, they're only making 250 pairs. 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
1: We always like to wrap things up around here with good news, and I think this is good news. Take a listen to this, Heidi. Atlanta's library dads are helping kids fall in love with reading. In a world where screens are usually competing for a child's attention, one group of dads in Atlanta is proving that a trip to the library can spark something powerful. Stronger families, deeper friendships, and a lifelong love of reading. It started as a simple father-daughter outing, but it's grown into a movement known as Library Dads.
2: Aww.
1: It's a group of dads who gather with their children to bond over books and build community together. The idea began when this young man took his infant daughter to the library, wanting to create a meaningful connection with his child, but also give her a lifelong gift. He wanted her to become a reader.
2: Yeah.
1: The experience quickly became something special. After he did this for a year, he decided, it would make sense if other dads would get involved.
2: Love
1: so
2: it.
1: He reached out to say, anybody else want to do this? There's been a brotherhood that's been built from this. Before long, dads began showing up with their children for what's become known as library link-ups, and all of these people have gotten to know each other, and their kids have gotten to know each other, and they've been reading books together, they've been having fun together, and they've been hanging out together, which I think is such a cool thing. So it's called Library Dads, and again, the group that they're a part of are called Library Link-ups. So I think this is neat. I don't know if this is going on everywhere, but if it's not, it certainly could be. So I have a link to the story if you want to read all of the details. I am skimming through it quickly because I don't have a whole lot of time. These stories could take 5, 10, 15 minutes if you wanted to give them all the detail, but I skipped through it in like a minute and a half. So if you'd like to read all the notes, all of the details, it's in the show notes for today at johnandheidishow.com. Time to say goodbye, Heidi.
2: Goodbye, Heidi.
1: Goodbye, everybody. Have a great day. Thanks for listening to the John and Heidi Show this weekend.
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1: All right, Ohio, let's get you through this chilly start. We've got frost advisories and freeze warnings wrapping up this morning, so watch for patchy fog out there. It's sunny in Cincinnati and Columbus, but overcast up in Akron and Cleveland. We're warming up though, highs near 50 today with partly cloudy skies, but that low tonight is still around 33. Tomorrow looks much better, sunny with a high of 60 and a low of 38. Heading into Sunday, we're leaving the frost behind.

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0: Daily Hits weather.
1: All right, Ohio, let's get you through this chilly start. We've got frost advisories and freeze warnings wrapping up this morning, so watch for patchy fog out there. It's sunny in Cincinnati and Columbus, but overcast up in Akron and Cleveland. We're warming up though, highs near 50 today with partly cloudy skies, but that low tonight is still around 33. Tomorrow looks much better, sunny with a high of 60 and a low of 38. Heading into Sunday, we're leaving the frost behind.
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It's your magical mystery musical journey around the globe world mix. Now, still to come in this hour, fellow presenter Dan Sweeney dropping in with a one-hit wonder classic. That's an artist that only made it big once in the US Billboard chart this week. Dan rewinding to 1993. I'm trying to

Liam Perring, Mandy Hall, Navi Chima, Ansel Chismi, Llewellyn Williams, Henry Dolay, and Kula Bula, all getting in touch with us. Love that last one. Up next, fellow presenter Dan Sweeney in the studio with a one-hit wonder classic from 1993.

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was a nice children's fairy tale there. Something to play for the kids before they go to bed. Now, that's a number 17 charting hit in 1993. Three Little Pigs. That's Green Jello, an American comedy rock band formed in 1981. Now, they're known for their sophomoric humor, theatrical performances, and intentionally crude musicianships. As of 2018, Green Jelly is currently working on a new album titled Garbage Band Kids.

Thanks for tuning in for another look at a one-hit wonder classic. You can find more fun at Dan Sweeney's One Hit Wonders Facebook or Instagram page, or at onehitwondersds.com. We'll keep marching down the road at One Hit Wonders next time. Until then, you have a great day.

from 1968. That's Cream and White Room, of course, an absolute stonking classic. And before that, Dan Sweeney picking out Green Jelly Three Little Pigs. The kind of music we dig out here on the show, hey? Now, up in hour number two of your global hit radio show, heaps more great tunes to come, including the 80s fix. That's where we dig out classics from the back of the record library, with permission from the boss, of course. Today is the turn of David Bowie and Lynn Mal. And chapter one, rooting out the debut release from a famous artist each week, has a trip to Korea with Just Be. Their very first tune. It's called Damage. That plus more still to come in the next 60 minutes. Don't go anywhere.

We're number two of your Global Hits Radio Show, kicking off with Afrobeat from Names. That's All Out here on The World Mix. Now, coming up real soon, chapter one, that's where we dig out the very first hit, the debut single from a different group each week. And today it's over to South Korea with Just B's first hit.

0: It's chapter one, here on The World Mix, where we dig out the very first hit from a famous artist. It's where it all started, and it's coming up next.
1: Hello!

Park from South Korea. There's Just Be and Damage. Debut single from 2021. Just Be, a South Korean boy band formed by Blue Dot Entertainment. A six-piece with former contestants from NBC's survival show Under 19, part of the gang.

0: Now, if you're a regular listener, you'll know that I love my coffee, I do, but it's not a patch on the 80-year-old ABBA dancing queen hitmaker Bjorn Ulvaeus, who downs 20 cups of the drink every day, despite the warnings that have been given to him, refusing to heed them.
1: From one hit to the next, there's always another hit song in the way, and you're in the middle of another long set right now.

0: Eye production.
1: Yes, I love my coffee, I do, but even I wouldn't touch 20 cups a day. But 80-year-old dancing queen, hitmaker, ABBA musician extraordinaire Björn Ulvaeus does exactly that, despite health warnings being pushed to him, including having a coffee just before he turns in for the night. Yes, speaking this week, the Swede confessed that he drank 15 to 20 cups of coffee a day. That works out at 7,300 a year. He, in a previous chat, said the first thing he did in the morning was have a cup of joe. He said, I wake up early and the first job is a coffee, having up to 20 a day, black with a dash of milk. He doesn't even heed warnings that having coffee before bed can stop you sleeping, adding, before I turn in, I'll have a final coffee and then going to sleep. He's still going strong at 80 years young. Says something to it.

in the middle of an extended Afro mix. That's Orchestra Baobab Sibam kicking one of two off. It's now Sam Fan Thomas Moe here on the

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1: Totally forgot to give you an update on the old pigeon nest in the World Mix Gardens here at the station. Well, one of two eggs has hatched. The other didn't quite make it. So one chick, around about 7 days old, growing quickly with mum, very protective. Flying Rats, one of the techies here at the station, says, yeah, but, you know, it's life and nature and all that.

0: Rewinding to May 78, that's the Rolling Stones and Miss You playing out here on the World Mix. Now up next, the 86. That's where we dig out classics from the back of the record library. Today's the turn of David Bowie and Limau.
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1: This is awesome. 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
0: One hit after another. 10 years of solid hits, and you can hear it right here.

The 80s fix today, firstly with a classic from 1976, a collaboration between David Bowie and Iggy Pop called China Girl, released by Pop on his debut solo album The Idiot just a few months later, inspired by an affair he had with a Vietnamese woman, with the lyrics basically working out that the Western influence was corrupting her. Something well cheery then. And then it was Le Mans' Never-Ending Story, released in 84, serving as the theme song for the film of the same name. Of course, Le Mans, the lead singer of the pop group Kajagoogoo, before embarking on a solo career during which he achieved significant success with this particular track.

cassette albums, double cassette, and that song got played so much until the tape actually wore out. You're probably too young to remember what a cassette is, aren't you? Go on. Them were the days.

Works. That's just about wraps things up for this week's edition of your favourite global hits radio show. Thank you ever so much for your time and your company. We'll do it again all over in 7 days' time. So please make it a date. You, me, you eight, here on your favourite station, here on The World Mix.

a bit of a mixed bag out there this afternoon. In Cincinnati, it's partly cloudy and 53, while Toledo and Akron are under overcast skies, sitting in the 40s. Similar story for Columbus and Cleveland. We'll stay partly cloudy today with a high near 51, then drop to a low of 34 tonight. Looking ahead to Sunday, we're expecting some patchy rain moving in. It'll be milder though, with highs jumping up to around 60 and lows only dipping to 39.

0: Johnson on the dash, a cup of burnt coffee and a check to cash. I had the brains for a city job, but you got the taste of a county cop. A pack of cigarettes and a round of golf. Make a living working for the paid time off.
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1: A bit of a mixed bag out there this afternoon. In Cincinnati, it's partly cloudy and 53, while Toledo and Akron are under overcast skies, sitting in the 40s. Similar story for Columbus and Cleveland. We'll stay partly cloudy today with a high near 51, then drop to a low of 34 tonight. Looking ahead to Sunday, we're expecting some patchy rain moving in. It'll be milder though, with highs jumping up to around 60 and lows only dipping to 39.

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1: All right, a quick check across Ohio this afternoon. We've got a split story, partly cloudy skies in Cincinnati at 55 degrees and Cleveland at 44, while Toledo, Akron, and Columbus are all under overcast skies, sitting in the 40s. Heading into Sunday, we're looking at a much warmer high of 60, but the morning low will be a chilly 39 with patchy rain nearby. Heads up, freeze warnings and frost advisories are in effect for much of the state tonight,

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1: Hello, this is Spence. Thank you for joining me on the chart this week. Coming up in the next 3 hours, we'll be counting down the top 40 songs played right here on this radio station and on hundreds of radio stations all around the world. Before we look at this week's top 40, let's recap last week's number one.
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1: So last week, it was 7 weeks at the top of the chart for Louis Tomlinson and Imposter. The big question is he going to make it an eighth this week?

0: One of our longest-running singles at the top of the charts for the year to date, Louis Tomlinson and Imposter. Been at the top of the chart then for 7 weeks. Big question is he going to make it an eighth week at the top of the chart, or are we going to have a brand new number one? Busy chart today, 5 new entries into the countdown. They include the next single from Sierra Spiro. It's called The Visitor. That'll be today's number one on Airplay 40.
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2: So there we go then. 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And on the way, the next 10 songs, one climber, eight fallers and one new entry. We kick off the chart with our longest running single and a former number one. In fact, one of the contenders for one of the longest number ones of the year to date as well. 23 weeks. You get that right. In the chart. Falling six. It's Ray with my husband.
1: 40, 40, 40, 40.

another former number one on Airplay 40, been in the charts for 22 weeks. Blimey. Taylor Swift, an Opalite. You will hear more from Taylor Swift later on the chart. You'll also hear more from Ray later on as well. But there we are. First two

songs on the chart this week. 39, 22 weeks on the charts, down 3 for Opalite. If you want to see the chart online in full, by the way, you can see it right now on our website, where you'll see at 38 this week. 5 weeks on the charts, down 3 for Jelly Roll, Karen Leon, and the FIFA Sound. This is Lighter.

0: just wanna dance.
1: It falls 5 places, 4 weeks in the charts for BTS and Swim, 37 on this week's chart. Hello, this is Spence. Thank you for joining me on the countdown this week. Charlie XCX did the soundtrack to one of the big movies from earlier on this year, Wuthering Heights. And this song still remains in the chart after 8 weeks from said movie. It's Always Everywhere, down 8 at 36 this week.

0: It was in the chart originally about 18 months ago, re-released with Pink Pantherus and Zara Larsson stateside, 9 weeks in the charts and falling six for her, 35 on this week's Airplay 40 chart.
1: The future hit.
0: Do you know when a band name grabs your attention and you go, what's that like? You stick it on and you play it and you think, actually, that's not bad. And then you listen to it again and you think, hang on, that could be one of those ones that could become a biggie. Future hit this week is the debut single from a band called Geese, which I think is brilliant. And this is their debut track. It's called Taxes. It enters into the charts in a few weeks' time. I'd love to know your thoughts on this, then. Our future hit this week.
1: The future hit.
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debut single from Geese. 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We've posted the link to the video, by the way, for that song on our socials too as well. You can have a little look and see what you think. Right, back to the chart this week then, and it is our first of five new entries into the chart at 34 this week. One Republic, this is Need Your Love.

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0: Before that, let's count down from 40 to 30. 40 down 6, Ray, Where's My Husband? Taylor Swift, Opalite falls through at 39. 38 down 3, Jelly Roll, Karen Leon on the FIFA Sound, Lighter. BTS swims down 5 at 37. 36 falling 8, Charlie XCX, Always Everywhere. Stay inside from Pink Panther, Sarah Larson down 6 at 35. 34, new entry, One Republic, Need Your Love. Cameron Whitcomb, Kingdom of Fears up 1 at 33. 32 down 2, Noah Kahan, Porchlight. Jennifer Lopez, David Guetta, Save Me Tonight falls 4. This week's 31. Into the top 30 we go on this week's Airplay 40 chart. 8 fallers, 1 new entry, 1 non-mover. But what is where? 30 this week. Song has been in the charts 10 weeks. It falls 8 places. First of 2 singles to feature in the charts from Bebe Rexha, I Like You Better Than Me.
2: 30.

As I mentioned a few minutes ago, the first of two songs from Bebe Rexha, I Like You Better Than Me. This week's number 30, 10 weeks in the charts and down 8 for her. You went ages for a new entry then, a load come along at the same time. Well, 29 this week is our next new entry from Youngblood. This is Suburban Requiem, a new entry on Airplay 40.

0: back to Air Play 40, the top 40 songs played on radio stations all around the world. Hello, this is Spence. Thank you for joining me on the chart this week. We continue to play you the top 40 songs in full that you've been listening to, including at 28 this week, Alex Warren, Fever Dream. It falls 3 on this week's chart. 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
1: 28.

Amelia Moore and Prom Queen, her latest single on the charts. It is 2 weeks in the countdown and falling three places for her. Hello, this is Spence, the top 40 songs played on radio stations all around the world. Thank you for joining me on the chart this week. 26, it is a new entry in last week's chart and an on-mover, Marshmallow, Thomas Rhett, and Where We Go.

It's been in the charts 5 weeks and it falls two places. Debut single, Bella Kay, I Love It, I Love It, I Love It. What are you loving? Let us know. Get involved on our socials. Tell us what you think should be at the top of the chart. Do you reckon it should be another week for Louis Tomlinson, or should someone else have a bite of the number one cherry? This song was a former number one on Airplay 40, Bruno Mars, and I Just Might. We'll hear more from him later on the chart today as well.

Jay Balvin, Amber Mark, Stevie Vai, Travis Barker and Jump on Airplay 40. That's the Coca-Cola anthem for the FIFA World Cup 2026. What do you reckon of the songs from the football tournaments coming up? Is this one of your favourite ones? Let us know on our socials. You can find us on facebook.com/airplay40, Instagram and Threads, we're on Airplay 40 chart, and also on Blue Sky Social, search for Airplay 40 on there too. It's not Vindaloo though, is it? I mean, do you know what I mean? Right, we continue with the chart. And this week's number 22, song that's been in the countdown for 2 weeks, down 4 places, Elenium, David Guetta, Dustin Lynch. This is Die Living.

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0: Miles Smith and Niall Horan and Drive Safe down a couple of places, now into the charts at 21 this week. This is Airplay 40, the top 40 songs played on radio stations all around the world, and we are playing you all 40 of them right here on this week's Airplay 40 chart. 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
0: Well then, let's count down from 30 to 20. 30, Dan 8, BB Rex, I Like You Better Than Me, Youngblood, Suburbian, Requiem, it's a new entry at 29. 28, Dan 3, Alex Warren, Fever Dream, Prom Queen from Liam Moore falls through at 27. 26, Non-Mover, Marshmallow and Thomas Rhett, Where We Go. I Love It, I Love It, I Love It from Bella Kay, down a couple at 25. 24, Falling 4, Bruno Mars, I Just Might, J Balvin, Amber Mark, Stevie Vai, Travis Barker, Jumps at 23. 22, Falling 4, Lenium, David Guetta, Dustin Lynch, Die Living, and Miles Smith, Niall Horan, and Drive Safe, down a couple, this week's 21. Into the halfway point we go on the chart this week. Seven fallers, one new entry, two non-movers in the next 10. 20, 7 weeks in the charts, down 4 for Jazzy and Spritz. Can't deny it.
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Ella Langley and Dandelion at 19 on this week's Airplay 40. 8 weeks in the charts for her, Falling 5. This week's 18 is a debut single and a new entry, Turnstile. This is Dreaming. It's Airplay 40.

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latest single from Robin, Non-Mover, and this week's number 17, Blow My Mind, on Airplay 40. 16, Falling 3, Take Me to the Charts, Calvin Harris, Kasabian, and Release the Pressure.

a new entry in last week's charts and an on mover at 15 for Take That and You're a Superstar. This is Airplay 40, the top 40 songs played on radio stations all around the world. Thank you for joining me on the chart this week. We're an hour away from number one. Who do you reckon that's going to be? We'll find out in due course here on Airplay 40. 14 this week, voice in the charts, down a couple, Olivia Rodrigo, Book of Love.

0: Welcome back to Airplay 40, the top 40 songs played on radio worldwide. Into the last 60 minutes we go, 12 songs to play, but who is going to be number one? We'll find out in the next hour. At this week's number 12, falling out the top 10 for the first time after 12 weeks, it's Harry Styles and Aperture.
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Been in the charts 6 weeks. It's down two places. Olivia Dean, Leon Bridges, and The Hardest Part at 11. This is the countdown of the top 40 songs played on radio stations all around the world, including

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0: Well, let's count down from 20 to 10 then. 20 is down for Jazzy and Spritz, Can't Deny It. Ella Langley, Dandelion, stand 5 at 19. 18, New Entry, Turnstile, Dreaming. Robin, Blow My Mind, Non-Mover at 17. 16, Falling 3, Calvin Harris and Kasabian, Release the Pressure. Take That, You're a Superstar, Non-Mover at 15. 14, down 2, Olivia Rodrigo, Book of Love. Carry On from Jungle's also down 2 at 13. 12, down a couple, Harry Styles, Aperture. And Olivia Dean, Neon Bridges, Hardest Parts, down 2. This week's number 11. Into the top 10 we go with 3 climbers, 5 fallers and 2 new entries. But what will be where? We'll find out very shortly. 10 this week. 4 weeks in the charts, down 6 for Niall Horan, Dinner Party.
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5, it's in the charts and down 2 for Bruno Mars. 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

When we kicked off the top 30 earlier on today, I said you'd hear more from Bebe Rexha. There you go, at 7 with Faithless and New Religion. Before we continue with the chart, let's have a look at a song that is due to chart on next week's Airplay 40. I like this. Brand new from CMAT. This is the Jamie Oliver Petrol Station.

0: You can see the video to that, which is very funny, by the way, on our website at the moment. CMAT and Jamie Oliver Petrol Station. What do you reckon? Next week's number one? You can get involved in the show via our Facebook page, facebook.com/airplay40. That is the place to go if you want to send us a message or get involved in the show on Facebook. Right, we continue with the chart then at this week's number six. Down one for Ray, Nightingale Lane.
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Mel C, undefeated champion, our highest entry into the charts at 5 on this week's Airplay 40. We are inside the top 5 at 4. 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
1: Three.

0: It falls one place. 5 weeks in the charts, Taylor Swift and Elizabeth Taylor at 3 on this week's Airplay 40. So, if Louis Tomlinson makes it another week at the top of the chart, he'll have spent 8 weeks as the most played song on radio stations all around the world. If he does it again next week, he becomes the joint longest-running number one in the chart for the year. But he's not going to do that. It's down one for him. After 8 weeks at the top of the charts, Louis Tomlinson, Imposter, this week's...
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0: Buster. We have a brand new number one then on Airplay 40. Who is it? Well, let's count down from 40 and reveal this week's number one.
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0: 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This is this week's Airplay 40 chart. 40, it's down 6. Ray, Where's My Husband? Taylor Swift, Opalite, Full Three at 39. 38, down 3. Jelly Roll, Karen Leon on the FIFA Sound, Lighter. BTS, Swim, Full 5, 37. 36, down 8. Charlie XCX, Always Everywhere. Pink Panthers and Sarah Larson, Stateside, down 6 at 35. 34, new entry, One Republic, Need Your Love. And Kingdom of Fear from Cameron Wickham's up 5 at 33. 32, down a couple, Noah Kahn, Porchlight, and Jennifer Lopez, David Guetta, Save Me Tonight, stand 4 at 31. 30, falling 8, Phoebe Rex, I Like You Better Than Me, Suburban Requiem's a new entry for Youngblood at 29. 28, down 3, it's Alex Warren, Fever Dream. Amelia Moore, Prom Queen, down 3 at 27. 26, Non-Mover, Marshmallow, Thomas Rhett, Where We Go. I Love It, I Love It, I Love It from Bella Kay, down a couple at 25. 24, down 4, Bruno Mars, I Just Might, and Jump from J Balvin, Amber Mark, Stevie Vine, Travis Barker's down 2 at 23. 22, falling 4, Lennium, David Guetta, Dustin Lynch, Die Living, and Drive Safe, which is even Urban Miles, North, and Niall Horan, down a couple at 21. 20, falling 4, Jazzy and Spritz, Can't Deny It, Nella Langley, Dandelion, down 5 at 19. 18, new entry, Turnstile, Dreaming, and Robin, Blow My Mind, Non-Mover at 17. 16, falling 3, Calvin Harris, Kasabian, Release the Pressure and Take That, You're a Superstar, Non-Mover at 15. 14, falling 2, Olivia Rodrigo, Book of Love, and Jungle, Carry On, stand a couple at 13. 12, down 2, Harry Styles, Aperture, and Olivia Dean, Leon Bridges, Hardest Part. Also down 2, this week's number 11.
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0: Climbing 1, Bebe Rexha and Faithless, A New Religion.
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0: Down 1, Ray and Nightingale Lane.
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0: Climbing 2, Somber and Homewrecker.
2: 3.
0: Down 1, Taylor Swift and Elizabeth Taylor.
2: 2.
0: Also down 1, Louis Tomlinson and Imposter. So, we have a brand new number 1. After 8 weeks with Louis at the top of the chart, his bandmate reclaims the top of the chart. Cast your mind back 8 weeks. Harry Styles' last track was at the top of the countdown, Aperture. Then Louis took over, and now Harry's got it back. Bit of ping pong going on. Number one on Airplay 40 this week, then. Brand new number one, Harry Styles, American Girls, up 2 places.

0: brand new number one at the top of the charts, climbing two places, Harry Styles and American Girls. Question is, will he make it another week at the top of the chart, or are we going to have a brand new number one? Find your entries on the chart next week. Could one of those songs drop him from the top of the countdown? Airplay
1: 40. Next week's contenders.
0: And those five new entries are five big songs. Could one of these songs then make Harry Styles' period at the top of the chart rather short-lived? C-Matt returns with their new single, The Jamie Oliver Petrol Station. That'll be next week's number one.